To read in a time of war, to read it again, to think about it, to read it aloud, to record it, to try again, to listen back, to send and unsend. To worry about getting old, to feel old, to remember I've felt older before. To have experienced so much love, to have resisted,

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create a structure for thinking about you and me, to draw the outline of your figure in my mind, to want to lift you, to want to lift you in grace out of gravity.

the smoke, to look at my phone, to blow out the smoke, to glance up, to have a bad view and try and show you, to be told it isn't clear, to feel like a failure to stop trying, to feel like a failure to stop trying, to change the subject, to prefer not to talk, to laugh, to joke, to ask. Some new friends, an old question that's been bothering me.

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that the size of the moon was perhaps too big. He told me that if they made it smaller, it would not look like the moon, and therefore they should try again with the same size, but different paper. When things fall apart, space opens. A day later, I feel the sway of

place in these rooms. And every day we will climb these stairs and lock and unlock these doors and look out these windows and close these curtains on those nights and watch the sky from that angle and wash our bodies in that room and wonder how all this space holds. Disappointments and hurts, and will it be our refuge, and will it be able to contain and nurture? And if we really thought about these things every time we moved, we would never move, because it's too much to imagine and too much for a space to contain. And too much to lament, and too many dreams of a future that has not arrived, and too many regrets of a past that is far and gone. And I think how innocently I moved into the home where I now live, and how different it is now with different people, and even I am not the same person. Why would I be? How could I be? The fact is, none of us come from the places in which we live. The sensation of going home was that of things getting smaller, as if I had come from a much larger space where anything is possible, and one by one they diminish, and at last I am back where I started. Coming back, our homes are always smaller than we remember. I think of you when I try to explain what it is I have done with my time. And we have conversations that don't have anything to do with you. A new page. Dust. Clear water. A spray of purple flowers. Isolation, the lumber yards in drought, dry riverbeds, everything caramel.

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1: Describe the love I feel. 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

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How to loop a mooring line and throw it. How to quickly recover the line and try again when I miss. How to quickly recover the line and try again when I miss. Realizing that in stressful situations I might be saying I understand even though I don't understand. Into the wind, into the wind, he told me as he took the mainsail down and me just turning left and right. Not into the wind, not getting why we need to go into the wind and not knowing which way the wind was coming from. Finally, trusting and looking to the arrow on the mast.

entrance at night, a little more than a half moon, wondering about the blue lights, thinking about the young people I know and love, 13-year-olds then and now, myself too. Last 10 seconds lasting forever, grateful to Doc. If you only remember one line, let it be this. If you only remember one line, let it be this. If you only remember one line, let it be this. Sleeping tightly together in the cone-shaped nose of the boat, toes aiming at the bow, asleep, the sides and tip of the boat cold, my back crimped and folded into a stiff line. It's late April, early May, and still 8 degrees at night and 12 in the day. I managed to get sunburned, feeling more and slowly.

Hello, hello, hello. Good morning. I'm super happy to be back. You're here with me, Laurens, aka Chronic Disorder, for episode 27, it is, of You Can't Wake Up If You Don't Fall Asleep. Back after a bit of a hiatus. I was gone, and the show has gone on with four lovely takeovers, which I hope you've listened to as well. I sure did, and they were all great in their own way, different in their own way, and they all had a different interpretation of the theme of the show in their own way, which is really nice and interesting to listen back to. If you want to listen back to those, they are archived on SoundCloud. You can find them on the Operator website. You can find them on my SoundCloud page. I have a playlist at the top of my page for it. And for now, yeah, we're back. I'm back, regularly scheduled, last Friday of the month. Bit later than usual, a bit longer than usual also, which is nice. So as you may have noticed, started a bit later, and I'll play on till 1 p.m. today. Well, I haven't played for a while, so I've got plenty of music, which is nice. Underneath now is Flirting Around by Kling Trio.

before this, we had two songs playing simultaneously for 10 minutes or so. The vocal track you heard was Feeling 4 by Marianne Mariama and Hazel Veldman from a Belgian label Stroom. And the instrumental track you heard was Muzak for the Encouragement of Unproductivity, Part 1, by Jasmine Gouffon. It's from an album called Dance DJ. I think there's three parts, so this is part one. And they're all very beautiful and long and nice to listen to in their own context, in the full way. So listen to the whole album, Dance DJ by Jasmine Gouffon. Well, thanks for tuning in. Hope you're enjoying. I hope you'll stay with me until 1 p.m. And I'll check in regularly. See you in a sec.

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Sometimes I wish that they had killed us there.

0: to listen with your hearts, and I will recount to you my particular and absolutely unique note to this grand song of life.
1: The skyscrapers were breathing as I walked by last night. Judging from the sounds, it could have been both. Very sublime construction noises or a choir of angels, but dressed in ASICs and tech wear, with steamy lungs and melodies in their heads. It was almost like a whisper, and it was really speaking to me, in a way. Like a never-ending story. Like a never-ending soundtrack to my never-ending life. Yeah. I didn't sleep last night, just like many nights before. I just didn't feel like it. So I went for a run early in the morning today. And there's this park a few blocks away. I was the only one there this morning, except for two gardeners. One of them was trying to pass me his blunt, and we had a little chat. It smelled like freshly cut grass all over the place. So I came back to my house and suddenly remembered how my father bakes his own bread once a week, and my mother takes care of a stone garden every day. And so do I take care of my inner garden, my inner skyscrapers breathe. They bend in the wind, but they'll never break.

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0: the body, like it appears like a hologram, where many of the things that are described anatomically appears. But there is also a balance which the deepest balance of being, which can be recognized as silence, as emptiness, as peace, as love in any form. It's possible to connect to it, to feel it, to discover it through the heart. And it looks like the way we describe black holes in the universe. One of them are located behind the heart.
1: If the heart has a word,
0: rest in the black hole,
1: what would it be? And sitting with this,
0: you have to
1: have found that flat, the word in the heart.
0: Be still.
1: Is yes.
0: Be still long enough.
1: It's yes.
0: To recognize
1: to
0: balance.
1: Everything.
0: And how do you recognize balance? You can use your body. You can listen to body sensations, movement,
1: muscle, my horse,
0: your breathing. And you can listen to all you are.
1: Ma.
0: Ma. The black hole has no light, not in the form I normally see. The black hole is dark, but it's a glowing, beautiful darkness,
1: something
0: almost sparkling,
1: living.
0: And it is made of fluid intelligence. And it is who you are. And the body is not apart from the spirit. The body itself appears every moment. And it's constantly made of love in one of the purest forms, gravity.

Good morning to everyone who's in the chat so far. You can hear a train on the mic, I think that's nice. I've seen Jeff in the chat, and also helping out behind the screen as always. Pim, who was here in the morning to help out with the technical difficulties, so shout out to Pim. Winta's in the chat, Anaïs in the chat. Some Anon, I don't know who you are, but hello. Amber. If you're listening, thanks so much. And come say hi if you're not chatting. It's fun. This one underneath now is a track by Harz, H-A-R-Z, a track called 153919. Before we had two tracks layered over each other, both by Susanna Sundfur. One's called Oru Volu and one's called Oru Hartans. Hope I'm not butchering that one. Before that we had Maharishi Yoga with a track called Fairy. And before that one was my favorite, I feel like I keep talking about this person, chickenmilk.com, my favorite ambient producer. There's another train, nice. With Skyscrapers Breathe Immortal Kingdom. Before that was a track by Elijah Crampton I found just the other day called The Wish. And then we had two by Anita Tadlow. One called Everything in Watercolor, one called September Nights. And then we're all back on track. See you later.

That one was so nice. The Ark with Orphic Mysteries. And this one underneath is Driftwood by YFC. JFC.

long time now. Night comes, and then it gets to be day. And that is the way of time.

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Simpson on the telephone.

got a bit more than an hour left, playing till 1 p.m. instead of 12 normal time. So yeah, stay tuned in and chat soon.

That one was Creeper by Kiki West from his 2001 compilation called She, a Female Trip-Hop Experience. The next one underneath now is Rotating Minds by JFC.

all these tracks are from like late 90s, early 2000s, and it's so great because there's so much good music from that time. I also love trashy music, but it's okay. But it's because CDs were becoming so much more popular and widely available, and it was easy to burn something on CD. It's easy to distribute something on CD rather than just having vinyls, which means there's a lot more music because it was way more accessible to release music before the internet age. So a lot of these songs you're hearing now are found through Discogs, which there's another train, nice, which is just a great catalog for all music ever released, which is fantastic. I love the medium of a CD. It's just so great.

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Time to explain. He's a fool, but he is right. 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This brick is a brick to build. Incapable hands. He's the mother of a careless child. 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He's the mason.

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First the game, and then the score. But first of all,

0: That was Scott Seskind, Unknown and Disliked. And up next is Today Has Been Okay by Emiliana Torini.
1: Did I say that right?

Okay, so earlier this year, late last year, I think I switched from Spotify to Qobuz. But it's difficult because no one, we've all been, I was feeding Spotify everything I exactly liked and didn't like for years and years and years. So the algorithm knew me very well. When you switch to something new, there's less money, there's less evil people behind it. Automatically, it's just not as good and not as practical, not as easy to use. Which has caused me to discover less new music that's like exactly my style. It becomes harder work to find something you like and to find, like, to easily click on like a playlist or a radio or whatever of something that you like, or something that you know you enjoy listening to, even if it's not something new, but just the same loop of like 20-30 artists that your algorithm keeps feeding you, which is harder work, but it's really nice because it's more rewarding and it also encourages deeper listening. So I was away for a couple months and I didn't discover that much new music, but I've been deep listening to a lot of albums and to a lot of artists, especially Fontaine's DC, which is underneath right now. Have become one of my favorites because I've taken the time to really listen and really dig deep and really repeat and play again and again and again and again and just play a whole album instead of like a random playlist, which is rewarding. This one is one of my favorites, Oh Such a Spring

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That reminded me of every best summer, you know, where I'm always a child but ageless at the same time. Anyway, I'm drowning and I really feel like it's the end. I'm sinking to the bottom and I'm gonna die. 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
1: Crustacean.

Good morning to you as well. Good to see you. I'll see you in a sec. Underneath now still is Crustacean with Down Down in the mix with Spy Lab. A track called Facade from their 2002 album This Utopia. Great record.

I carry a little piece of paper everywhere I go, in my pocket somewhere. It's got some words on it. And every time I get tired or lonesome or a little cross, I get my back up, and I pull this little piece of paper out, and I look at these words, and they mean much to me.

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next one is a random Shazam find from some, not even a bar, like a brunch restaurant somewhere in Peru. It's Angels by The Sound Effects. Really nice one.

So I want to quickly plug a gig I'm playing. I'm playing at Sonor, super nice listening bar in Rotterdam tonight, from 9 p.m. till 3 a.m. around and about, which will be nice. I'm looking forward. I've collected so much music, tested them out here, and I'll be there all evening. So if you're in the area and you're liking music, then come by. Also just to check out the space, because it's great. It's really nice to have something like this in Rotterdam. I'll be there tonight. It's in Rotterdam West, and hopefully see you there. Got like 20 more minutes left, so I'm gonna let the music speak more now. See you. Also good afternoon to Dennis as well.

Such a tune. Is it The Truth by Janice Spielridge and Astrid Monroe. Up next is Juno by Word Color. Beautiful track as well.

Right, I'm clocking out in a sec. That one was Juno by World Color. So crisp, so well produced, really nice. And this one underneath now, the last one, Shabu Shabu by The Sushi Club from their album Sushi Delic, 1999. Still sounds great. Thanks for tuning in. It was fantastic to be back. Hope you enjoyed as well. See you either tonight at Sonore or next month, 31st of August, back again here, 10 to 12. And yeah, I'll post a track list on my Instagram as always. And see you.

king is Rastafari. Every eye style Rastafari. I admire Rastafari. Hey, Selassie I. Rastafari, sun and star. 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
1: Simple common sense. 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If their lives don't provide them, this they incite violence. 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Simple common sense. Geezers need excitement. If their lives don't provide them, this they incite violence. Common sense. Simple common sense. Geezers need excitement. If their lives don't provide them, this they incite violence. Common sense. Simple common sense. Geezers need excitement. If their lives don't provide them, this they incite violence. Common sense. Simple common sense. Geezers need excitement. If their lives don't provide them, this they incite violence. Common sense. 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

0: What's happening, CC? They still call it the White House, but that's a temporary condition too. Can you dig it, CC? To each his reach, and if I don't cop, it ain't mine to have. But I'll be reaching for you, 'cause I love you, CC. Right on. There's a lot of chocolate cities around. We've got Newark, we've got Gary. Somebody told me we got L.A. And we're working on Atlanta. But you're the capital city.
1: Get it on ya.
0: Get down.
1: Get it on ya.
0: Moving in on ya.
1: Get it on ya.
0: Can't you feel my breath?
1: Get it on ya.
0: All up around your neck. Hey, CC. They say you jive and game and can't be changed. But on the positive side, you're my piece of the rock and I love you, CC. Can you dig it? Hey, we didn't get our 40 acres and a mule, but we did get you, CC. Yeah. Gaining on you. Moving in around you.

Players to ladies, the last percentage count was 80. You don't need the bullet when you got the ballot. Are you up for the downstroke, CC? From Chocolate City. Are you with me out there? And when they come to march on you, tell them to make sure they got their James Brown pass. And don't be surprised if Ali is in the White House. And Reverend Ike, Secretary of the Treasury. Richard Pryor, Minister of Education. Stevie Wonder, Secretary of Fine Arts. And Miss Aretha Franklin, the First Lady. Are you out there, CC? A Chocolate City is no dream. It's my piece of the rock. And I dig you, CC. God bless Chocolate City and its vanilla suburb.

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ghetto of the galaxy, on the side streets of the universe. To the left of the Milky Way, on an elevator in the projects of the cosmos, where it doesn't matter if you're going up or down. Our story begins with our hero Starchild being harassed by Sir Nose and the Noses in an unfunky effort to make a jackass out of Starchild.

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0: quarks, gluons, red giants, white dwarfs, Big Bang. 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This is just one of them, but they all have black holes.
1: A created nuisance, with the recognition of stupidity as a positive force, in a world overburdened with logic, into perpetual doom loop, for the one protects babies and admitted fools. A created nuisance.
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1: Hip bone connected to my thigh bone. 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

0: it's not nice to fool Mother Nature. 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
0: Come on now, goddamn. 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Okay, I'll say that, so I'll just be really serious. 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
2: A luscious bitch, she is true. But it's not nice to fool Mother Nature. 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Who is this young Britannic bitch who wished to be queen for a day? Who would sacrifice the great-grandsons and daughters of her jealous mother by sucking their brain until their ability to think was amputated, by pimping their instincts until they were fat, horny, and strung out? In her neurotic attempt to be queen of the universe, who is this bitch?

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1: Orange haze.

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1: Good morning, good evening, good afternoon. This is The Early Current. I am your host, Camps Creole. Welcome to everybody listening live or in the cloud. And this is the 32nd edition broadcast. And today I have in the show someone that I have been looking forward to invite and having the show as well for a very long time. We met about 3 years ago, and right now we're here. So welcome, Julian Chonsaki. Am I saying it right?
2: You pronounce it as Julian.
1: Julian. Yes. Okay, Julian Chonsaki. Yeah. Thank you. Thank you for coming. And thank you for being here and taking the time to be here on this beautiful, summery, sunny day. You're here, of course, because you're a composer. First of all, tell us where your musical journey started as a composer and what the pivotal moment was when you realized this was your calling.
2: Yes, thank you for having me. It's a real pleasure to be here, so thank you for that. And yeah, where my composition process basically started, I think it was when I was 14 years old. I started playing guitar then. Mm-hmm. I just wanted to play guitar. So, I just started learning that myself. Mm-hmm. And then, I was just learning some pop songs and, some...
1: Tabs and chords.
2: Exactly, some songs from YouTube. And then I went into more like reggae, and then I felt like, oh, this is like really nice because my brother has been listening for reggae for ages since I was young. So yeah, I just felt it, and then at some point I started getting into jazz music. And then I went really, really deeply into that. And then, at some point I thought like, I'm playing jazz guitar, but all of my friends don't listen to jazz and they are not playing jazz as well. So what can I do to play and to make music? Mm-hmm. So then I realized like, then I need to have like a double bass because I I already played a bit of piano.
1: What age was that? Sorry for
2: you. Yeah, so it was around like 14 16.
1: Oh wow, so that's when you got your first hands on a double bass.
2: It was around 16, 17, like.
1: So no electrical bass, really straight away to the double bass.
2: Yes, to the double bass, yes. Mm-hmm. And then, then I realized like, if I just have like all these instruments myself, then I can go into Ableton and then I can make my own jazz compositions. Yeah, and that's basically where it started.
1: Where it started. Yeah. And would you record and then find out, because of course you start by having an idea or something on the piano maybe, and then you would work out the whole scores and everything?
2: I was quite ambitious because back then I could not like read notes or anything. Mm-hmm. But I could read tabs.
1: Good enough.
2: So I was just like doing everything by heart, and then afterwards I was just like notating it in tab scores.
1: Nice. So that was your first process of calling. We go straight forward to a couple of years later where I discovered that you also you're was it the same brother that was listening to reggae that has the techno label?
2: It's the other brother,
1: the oldest brother.
2: Yeah.
1: Okay. And then you discover, of course, through Ableton, but you were also into electronic music.
2: Yes, exactly.
1: Briefly, how long were you?
2: Yes. So basically, when I was like around 16 years old, where I was just like playing like more like jazz music and try to make some jazz music myself, then I quickly got more into hip hop music. So I was like sampling and like making beats. Mm. And my brother, the brother who was producing house and garage and techno music and playing that as well, Samuel Deep, he noticed it and he said like, why don't you come to a party with me? Mm. And then, I got really inspired by that music. So then, quickly after, I started producing that music and collecting that music as well. Mm-hmm. And I think that I've been doing for many, many years.
1: Yes. Nice. And then you went to study, what was it, music and technology?
2: At
1: the HKU in Utrecht? Yeah. Because you're from Utrecht, right?
2: Yes, I'm from Utrecht.
1: Okay,
2: yes.
1: From Utrecht. And you studied that, and of course you got your bachelor from it.
2: Yeah.
1: When you're studying music and technology, it's not predominantly one thing that you're studying, basically, right? It's
2: no.
1: more kind of a introduction to several techniques and
2: yes, mm-hmm. yes, sure. So when I started studying music and technology, I just began reading notes because mm-hmm. that was a requirement, but I was totally not good at it. I could not write it, I could not read it at all. But I did had like a background in electronic music, so there I got gained several techniques which were quite interesting for them to accept me. And in that study you just like learn from everything just a little bit, mm-hmm. and then you can specialize yourself a little bit more into something. And basically while I was studying, I just noticed that for me it was like very interesting, you know, to write music on paper or to listen to classical music and to realize like, wow, they have all written that on paper. And then there was a class and then they played like the string quartet of Ravel.
1: Mm.
2: And I really felt like, wow, this is really cool. How cool would it be if I could write my music myself.
1: You were given basics of solfège, right? Like basic skills.
2: Yes, really basics.
1: And from that, you went on, and of course, you felt this calling to compose, and then you went on to study composition at the conservatory.
2: Yes,
1: in Amsterdam.
2: Exactly. Mm-hmm. Yes, yes.
1: And you you gained your master's last year?
2: Last year. Yeah.
1: And you were also awarded as the best graduation project in the master division of the Amsterdam University of Arts. Mm-hmm. Can you elaborate on what your project was and what it meant for you to accomplish this, coming from a predominantly hands-on tabs, chords background? Because a lot of people, of course, they're fortunate enough to immediately have piano classes at a very young age, where they have to really read notes and how was it for you?
2: To basically being awarded with these prizes, I'm like very grateful, and I didn't expect it at all. So the projects were two compositions, basically. One of them was a piece for violin and electronics and for a spatial speaker system as well.
1: Nice.
2: And the other one was a piece for my band, basically, which I have, a trio. Mm-hmm. It's called Sons of Jumeirah. Mm-hmm. And usually I play the double bass, and then my good friend Rani Ribeiro plays the harp, and my other good friend Mil Voyens plays the drums. But in this case we switched instrumentation because I've been studying kora since a couple of years.
1: Mm-hmm.
2: And Rani has been studying ngoni for a couple of years as well.
1: True.
2: And Milton has always been playing percussion, so we switched instrumentation, and then we created like a completely new piece. Mm-hmm. A suite, basically.
1: Mm-hmm. But was it your composition, or was it a composition made on the spot and then eventually transferred onto paper?
2: It was like my initiation, but it was definitely a shared composition.
1: Okay,
2: process.
1: Nice.
2: Yeah.
1: And so this, you presented this as a whole, so the violin and electronics, and then afterwards you did this presentation of this project, you were saying?
2: Yes. So there were two pieces, separate pieces, mm-hmm. From each other.
1: Nice.
2: I presented in one concert.
1: Nice, yes. Nice. Very nice. So you for what I saw on your internet site, you also worked on several scores for the company's Studio Airport.
2: Yes.
1: You've done several works for them as well, huh?
2: Yes, for sure.
1: How has this been for you to be able to work with them, and why do you think they resonate with your work so much? Because I went on to, of course, you do your research as an interviewer, and then you are like, okay, how many pieces has he done for them? Like, okay, several ones, and I could really see that also. We'll come back to their goal and their kind of manifest they have for what they stand for. But I could really see that you touch base a lot, not necessarily only on I'll do the sound, you'll do the visions, but also on kind of vision and ideals in life, basically, right?
2: Yes, for sure.
1: Mm-hmm.
2: Yeah, so yeah, that process basically, or like that collaboration, started when I just got studying at the HKU,
1: mm-hmm.
2: Music and Technology. I know them for already before, because we went to the same parties and
1: okay.
2: It was a good friends of my brother.
1: Mm-hmm.
2: So yeah, we already knew each other. But yes, once I started studying Music and Technology, they contacted me with some requests to do some campaigns for actually the HKU,
1: mm-hmm.
2: which they got commissioned of. And basically then I started collaborating with them. And basically from the very beginning, they already gave me a lot of freedom, so I could explore myself. And they were quite experimental as well back then, and just finding out like how we can integrate film in their practice.
1: Mm.
2: So I think that the magic really lies in this freedom which they always gave me, and the other way around, like they are always like open and experimental about like what they want to do,
1: mm-hmm.
2: but still in like a commissioned kind of like form, you know.
1: Nice because they're basically like a concept bureau, right? That does how do you call this, marketing for big campaigns and stuff, right?
2: Yeah, no, they do like graphic design.
1: It's
2: a graphic design company, so they can do like branding for your company.
1: Mm-hmm.
2: So they are really focusing on graphic design
1: and the language that a brand could
2: exactly could exactly translate. And at the same time they have a practice in film as well.
1: Nice.
2: Yeah, especially in their film practices, they tend to try to make it more experimental in the sense of, for example, interactive films online or
1: nice.
2: Audiovisual installations.
1: Mm-hmm. Nice. And let's listen to a piece that you brought, because I asked you if you could bring some compositions. One of your own, maybe?
2: Yes, why not?
1: Yeah. Which one?
2: Which one would you like to start?
1: Because I see Five Studies on Light.
2: Yeah, that one is a composition which I did for Studio Airport.
1: Mm-hmm.
2: We can listen to it.
1: Yeah, let's go.

Across 5 studies on light, we explore not only the cycles of the seasons, but also the very nature of light itself. As Earth tilts and orbits around the sun, the shifting angles of light cast seasonal rhythms across the planet. These changes govern more than just temperature or weather. They shape entire ecosystems, human cultures, and our deepest sense of time and place. But light is not a single thing. What appears as white light is, in fact, composed of 7 distinct colors: red, orange, yellow, green, blue, indigo, and violet, each with its own wavelength. This revelation transformed our understanding of optics and perception, how color and light interact with matter and mind, deepening the relationship between physics, vision, and emotion. As we move through these cycles, we also encounter the very act of seeing, how light bounces, bends, diffuses, and disperses, how it creates shadows and saturates color, how the quality and angle of light at dawn differs from that at dusk, and how the absence or constancy of light can alter the human experience at its most fundamental level. Variation and its absence is central to our experience of these rhythms. The changing light of the seasons is more than a visual phenomenon. It is a cosmic metronome. Without these fluctuations, time would feel adrift, and the intricate systems built on light, ecological, emotional, spiritual, would begin to unravel. In this interactive film, each cycle offers a different lens on light, its science, its symbolism, and its visceral felt presence in our lives. We invite you to explore and shift perspectives, moving with the light as it evolves.

0: I am you. You are me. You and me are we. And we are moss. We are lichen. We are acorn. We are oak. We are eel. We are starfish. We are coral. We are whale. We are clay. We are mud. We are sand. We are rock. We are sky. We are sea. We are earth. We are fire. We are perpetrator. We are victim. We are them. We are us. We are starlight. We are moonlight. We are planet bright. We are hidden light. How does light work in a world held in place by darkness? How do celestial bodies move on a planet kept in orbit by violence? Look here. Look now. Look deeper. Look wider. Look like your heart and your body, and my heart and my body. Look like all of the hearts and all of the bodies depend on it. Like it all depends on your looking. And what do you see? Yes, it is bright and brightening still. Yes, despite the darkness, a soft, tender glimmer. Yes, even in the darkness, it is light. It is light. It is light. It is light. We are living through a time in which many people would have us frame the story of light as one of separation.
1: Very interesting. Very nice.
2: Thank you.
1: Thank you for sharing this with us. Five studies on light. So this was commission work for the Ladder Studio Airport, right?
2: Yes. So it was like actually commissioned from Emergence magazine, and Studio Airport. Yeah, does basically everything. Regarding graphic design, film, and all this stuff for them. So it was basically a commission from Emergence magazine, and we actually, as a team, Studio Airport, created this audiovisual composition.
1: Nice.
2: Yes.
1: It's online, right?
2: Yes, it's online. Yes.
1: Okay, so yeah, people,
2: just the start.
1: This was just a spoiler. We gave people a spoiler. So if you really want to look for it, find the five studies on light. Yeah. So I heard a lot of interesting, how do you call this? Like structures and sounds and things happening in the background, and of course also the drone that started in the middle. What kind of synths are your go-to when you sound design, or does it differ? Do you like work strictly inside the box, or is it a hybrid form? Do you only use hardware? How was it for you? How is it for you basically doing now? Because sometimes people also they evolve. Some people, they start off just using Ableton strictly and soft synths, and then they go into modular, et cetera, et cetera.
2: Yeah. So basically my go-to, for sound designing, I shrinked my setup a bit, because I came from producing house music, techno music, and all this kind of stuff, minimal music. So I used to have a bit more gear. I still have it, but I shrinked my collection. I shrinked my setup basically to a laptop and modular synthesizer.
1: Nice.
2: Yes.
1: With different modules and
2: with
1: filters.
2: Yes,
1: stuff.
2: different modules. Yes. Nice. And what I often do is, apart from like generating sounds from the modular itself, I often process sounds from samples I've gained.
1: So.
2: And especially in this project, because it was basically sound designing and making a composition for audiovisual installation.
1: Hmm.
2: This audiovisual installation, has studied, like has always been in like a big studio. but it really mimics basically this natural phenomena of light and all its facets of
1: a very more intimate kind of sound design.
2: Mm-hmm. So therefore I was thinking like using artificial light to recreate natural phenomena.
1: Wow.
2: Now I was thinking like why don't I use natural phenomena to create artificial kind of like sounds.
1: Mm-hmm.
2: So that was like my other way around.
1: So you resampled basically.
2: Yes, so I sampled a lot of like field recordings, many of them made by Gordon Hampton.
1: Mm-hmm.
2: And I sampled instruments, some compositions I've been creating, and that I've been processing into more like sound design kind of like textures.
1: Interesting. Yeah. So you mentioned playing the kora, which is a West African, I could call it a harp basically, because it's 12 to 11 strings, right?
2: Yeah, it's
1: 21 strings.
2: Yeah.
1: You also play double blaze, and I presume you also play piano, right?
2: I can just find my way around the piano, but I cannot really play it.
1: Which is also, actually, people don't know what is a percussion and the string instrument. And they all have a very different timbre and approach. Do you have different moments of expression and experimentation on them? Or do you have scheduled practices and rehearsal moments when you, when you're composing? As in, are they all a part of your process when composing? Or do you have like, okay, I'm sitting behind my synths or sitting behind your double bass, because they have each instrument has its restriction and also its sound, which kind of gives you a feel or it's directing you somewhere, right?
2: Yes, for sure. Well, they are all integrated, but more like an internal level because I've been studying the kora, which has its unique way of practicing, unique way of sound and timbre. I've been studying and playing the double bass, which is like a completely different practice. There I gained many like techniques on like how to, for example, write for string instruments.
1: Yeah.
2: And obviously I just have the piano to basically kind of like map where I'm at and map what I want to do
1: there
2: and like
1: go.
2: Have like a clear vision. So
1: because you have more skills or more,
2: exactly.
1: more reach, right?
2: Into exactly. Mm-hmm. So they are all part of it, but each composition is always, each composition is always different.
1: Mm-hmm.
2: For example, if I'm writing for an orchestra, then I just only play the core just as like distraction because I've been so deeply into like the score, then I just start playing core and just for just distraction.
1: Mm-hmm.
2: But the rhythms I've been learning with the core, they are integrated in me, so sometimes I use them, which just feels like very intuitive.
1: Nice. Because you went to, was it Gambia that you went to?
2: Yeah, I went to Gambia and Senegal.
1: Senegal.
2: Yes.
1: Mm-hmm. Yeah. Southern
2: Senegal,
1: Casamance. Yeah, I've been there as well. So it's
2: nice.
1: Really nice. My baby brother's father's from Casamance.
2: Oh, wow.
1: It's a Mandinga tradition,
2: yes.
1: And they also have special skills, right? That they use, right?
2: So like they have their own names for the skills they use.
1: Yeah, yeah.
2: We can translate them in like Western language as well.
1: Mm-hmm.
2: Yes.
1: Nice. Interesting.
2: Mm-hmm.
1: So. You are from Surinamese descendant, both parents, right?
2: Yes.
1: Uh-huh. And for what I've seen, you seem to have a deep connection with trees, right? So trees, nature, and several other ecological things. You're very inspired by them. And the Surinamese, for what I know, are known to be very crafty woodworkers and skillful at carving the leather as well. The country also consists primarily of dense forest, which is like 75 or 85%, right? Even more, maybe?
2: Yeah, even more.
1: All right.
2: Yeah.
1: Really nice. What are your views on the ecological adversities we're facing today? And do you think there's space for utopian explorations of unity?
2: Yeah, well... Yeah, it's a very, very interesting question.
1: Because for what I know, just look at your flag. Also, it's a Maroon and the native, right? That
2: yes,
1: they have.
2: Yes.
1: And of course, you're very diverse in your population, and it stands for diversity. So I was curious about how you see this, and if there's space to think about unity, because we're living in a pretty in times that are very everybody's looking for their tribe. You know, everybody's looking for, yeah, I stand for this, I stand for that, and I only want to be with people that I vibe with, etc., etc.
2: Yeah.
1: Whereas for me personally, nature stands as the kind of connecting thing that we all kind of stand for. So I was curious about how you see this.
2: Yeah. Yes. Yeah. I totally agree that nature is. Nature doesn't really have.
1: A tribe or something.
2: Tribe, no. Or race, or anything, you know? I do feel that... I do feel that, of course, unity can be strived for, you know? Especially while making art.
1: Mm.
2: I think that's like quite an important subject in my art as well. So not only to dive into my roots, but also dive into natural and ecological phenomena, because that is something we as a unity or we all share, basically.
1: Yeah, humankind in general, you mean.
2: Exactly.
1: Mm, true.
2: Yeah, and I think there can lie awareness of that, and I think being interested in that,
1: mm-hmm.
2: yeah, just opens up a lot.
1: Mm-hmm.
2: I do
1: and,
2: feel.
1: And as a composer, we, because I'm a composer as well,
2: mm-hmm.
1: we tend not to rely only on word of mouth,
2: yes.
1: but also on something more subject to deeper sense of presence, like sound in general. I'm deeply into psychoacoustics right now, so
2: mm-hmm.
1: the things that you know that you encounter while being somewhere, or the effect of sounds in this sense.
2: Mm-hmm.
1: I was curious about you see this, and I could really also tell by looking at your socials and everything that it really stands for this, and also looking at Studio Airport that they also have this, that they have this kind of feel to them and the way they. Present themselves. So I was like, okay, this is going to be an interesting conversation.
2: Yes.
1: You mentioned non-Western philosophers on your website.
2: Yeah.
1: Is there anyone who has been thought-provoking lately, and why so?
2: Yes. So basically, now I'm quite into Kumo Brathwaite. He is already dead a couple of years ago, but he's quite like a recent poet, academic.
1: Where from? Where was he from?
2: He's from Barbados.
1: Okay, Barbados.
2: Yes, mm-hmm. And I'm quite interested in like his concepts, but also in his approach on like being from the Caribbean, but also how to perceive like natural phenomena or like ecological phenomena into. Into our society and also into how to create art with it. For example, he's a poet, and he's coming from Barbados, and he's been studying Western literature and poetry, and for him to open up his poetry and to open up how he could perform his poetry was basically to let go of this Western stigmas on like how to perform poetry, mm-hmm. more in like a marching way, and therefore he listened to the sea, and therefore he could find similarities in the music from his country, and to create like different kind of like rhythms to basically open up his poetry.
1: Nice. So finding his own cadence, basically.
2: Exactly, finding his own cadence, and that's what opened up for him. And he has like one concept which is called tie dialectics, and that basically is a concept which challenges like this Western obsession with like security,
1: mm-hmm.
2: and basically security and like fastness, like fundaments. And in the opposite, he presents basically a more oceanic way of how to perceive life, basically.
1: Hence the name Tide, of course.
2: Exactly. Mm-hmm. So therefore, he just says like, why don't we perceive life in a more fluid way?
1: Mm.
2: The way is how the ocean tides are always changing.
1: Mm-hmm.
2: The way is how the waves are falling into the shore.
1: Mm. And break.
2: Exactly,
1: course.
2: Exactly. Mm. And that it's like basically always different, but still kind of like the same, but it's always changing, it's always moving.
1: Nice.
2: And based on that, I'm creating a new composition at the moment.
1: Beautiful.
2: Using this concept.
1: Beautiful, beautiful. Yes. You also brought, I asked you to bring compositions by composers basically that inspired you. Which one would you want to listen to right now? Based on the conversation we're having now.
2: Yes. Yeah, I would like to listen a little bit of Julius Eastman.
1: I thought so. Feminine, yeah. and the sea and the female energy.
2: Yeah.
1: Okay, so let's listen to Feminine, and then I'll ask you why you brought this.

0: Beautiful composition by Julian Eastman. Feminine. To come back to the C, of course, which stands for femininity and how strong we actually are all tied to Mother Earth, basically. And also to come back to the title, the interesting concept of tides, and the philosopher's name is?
1: Kamu Brathwaite.
0: Kamu Brathwaite, yeah. Is there any subject that you would like to address in your future works? And if so, are there also bucket list musicians you would like to work with on as a composer in general, maybe in the classical modern classical real, maybe?
1: Yes. Yeah. Can you? What was the question before?
0: The question was: are there subjects you would like to address?
1: Yes, of course. Mm-hmm. Yes. Yeah, so basically at the moment I'm like really interested in and enthusiast about several subjects. Basically two of them, and they are already like planning to come about. Mm-hmm. One of them is like the question, like, how can we integrate ecological phenomena into contemporary music. That's like a subject I'm like very, very interested in. The other one is basically like, how can we find unity through repetitiveness in rhythm, which is basically learned often in the oral tradition, for example, in the Madinka culture and Kora. So how can we, through repetition, through rhythmic repetition, how can that influence cultural memory?
0: Interesting. Yeah,
1: especially for people from the diaspora, from the African diaspora.
0: They don't have a,